0: It's Backstage Country. Jason Aldean is here this week. Earlier, we played Don't Tell On Me, the latest single. And one of the writers on there, Jason, is John Morgan, who has written a handful of hits for you at this point and is now having a career of his own, in large part thanks to you. He's on Night Train Records. What has it been like working with him these past several years? I mean, just kind of talk about your relationship with John, because I know it's a really cool one.
1: Yeah, it's amazing. John's our guy, man. We actually met through another songwriter friend of ours, a guy named John Edwards. And John introduced, I think, Kurt and Tully to him. Kurt and Tully were my bandmates. And they wrote with him a couple times and just called me up and said, you need to check this kid out. And so I had him send a couple things and just had him basically get in front of his phone and just play something acoustic and sing it just to see if it was as good, you know, raw like that as it was in the studio. And it just kind of blew me away, man. I loved his voice. I loved, you know, his songwriting and what he was doing. And so we signed him to a publishing deal, signed him to a record deal, and really wanted to start working with him. And it's been fun. I mean, he's been a big part of the success we've had over the last, you know, three records, I think it's been. He was a writer on the Carrie Underwood duet we had, Trouble with a Heartbreak, you know, all these things that have been coming out. And then on top of it, he had his first number one with Friends Like That that I sang on with him. And then he's got one called Kid Myself Now that's And so it's just, to get it, I mean, we knew he had it as a, you know, as a writer and what he brought to the table as a writer, but I really believed in him as an artist too. And he's a great musician, great guitar player, great singer, great writer. I mean, he's got it all. So it's been fun to kind of help him over the last few years. And he's been, like I said, he's been such a big part of what we're doing too, it's been a cool relationship, friendship, but also working relationship too. He's got it. I'm just, you know, he's still in that new artist phase where it's just, he's still scrapping and clawing.
0: He was one of the new faces today, or this year, on that was huge.
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0: I mean, have you seen me going down the interstate? You know I'm having a good time.
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0: It's Backstage Country. I'm Elena. We got Jason Aldean hosting this week. We are lucky to have him because it's a very busy week. You are about to kick off the Songs About Us tour, actually in Maine this week. And what is a Jason Aldean show looking like in 2026? Like, can you even fit all 31 number ones? Is that possible?
1: No, I mean, it's a good problem to have, you know what
0: yeah,
1: I mean?
0: Of course.
1: I mean, we've been fortunate enough to have that many hits over the years, and you know, and you can't play all of them. I mean, it's impossible. I mean, you could, but you'd be there for 3 hours or whatever.
0: Exactly.
1: You know what
0: I mean? Yeah.
1: So every year, you know, we just try to put together a show that I feel like people want to come out and see. And there's certain songs in the show that you know are always going to be in there. You know, She's mm-hmm. Country, Dirt Road Anthem, Big Green Tractor. I mean, those things are always going to be in the set. They were just such big songs. And so the rest of them, you know, the ones that aren't, you try to slide in. Maybe the new singles. I try not to play things that people don't know. You know, just
0: okay.
1: a random album cut or something that hasn't come out yet. Because I just feel like if they don't kind of know it, you're going to lose them a little bit. So I try to stay away from that and just play things that are singles or, you know, now you're having songs that are kind of going, you know, viral type songs.
0: Uh-huh.
1: You know, that maybe were a song on an album 5 albums ago, and now all of a sudden it's a big deal, you know. And so you may look at something like that to pop in occasionally. But, you know, every year that's kind of a thing. We sit down and try to come up with a set list that looks a little different than it did the year before, but still going to have all the songs in it that I feel like people are expecting to hear when they get there.
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0: It's Backstage Country. Jason Aldean is your host this week. I'm Elena. And Jason, you know, the last time that I saw you, we were both in Georgia for your Sanford Stadium show in April. And we got a chance to catch up the night before. It was so cool to just see you lighten up in that stadium and so ready for this show. I had FOMO because I had to leave early for my gender reveal that was already planned. But I've got to hear, how did it all go from your perspective?
1: That was amazing. I mean, you know, I think we had had the chance to play that stadium 13 years earlier.
0: First and only person.
1: Yeah.
0: Yep.
1: And, you know, Luke was our opener for that show 13 years ago. And so to get the chance to do it again, do it with him, it was just unbelievable. I mean, it's one of the most fun times that I've ever had on stage playing a show. And I was like, man, this is what it's like to be in a duo. Like, this is what it's like to be Brooks and Dunn, or like, you know, you don't even have to carry the whole show. You just go out and kind of carry half the show. It was great. So we had a lot of fun, and we added some shows to that on the Double Down Tour that we're going to do. I think there's 5 or 6 total this year.
0: Yeah, and you kind of close out the year with one of those, right?
1: Yeah, in Vegas, actually. Yeah. So we're going to play the stadium in Vegas. We're doing Petco Park out in San Diego, Missoula, Montana, University of Montana, and Washington National Stadium in D.C. So we're adding a few of those. This is something Luke and I have been wanting to do for years, though. And, you know, finally the timing is kind of right where it makes sense to do it. And I think Georgia was kind of a, let's do this one and see how it goes. And then we'll see if we want to add more to it. And I think it was we all definitely wanted to do more of them after that night. So
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0: This is Jason Aldean, your co-host of Backstage Country this week. We've got more coming up next.
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11: Partly cloudy with fog tonight with a low of 71. Southwest winds at around 5 miles an hour. A mix of clouds and sun and foggy early tomorrow. Slight chance for storms. Daytime highs approaching 88. Currently 77.
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3: In a pinch, man. 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Now he's a double wide on the county line. Sipping on a six pack of Lone Star Light. 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
12: Lows level off around 71 with fog overnight under partly cloudy skies. Winds out of the southwest at around 5 miles an hour. Slight chance of thunderstorms with fog early Thursday. High temperatures reach up to 88, partly cloudy. Right now, it's 76 degrees.
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3: Lows level off around 71 with fog overnight under partly cloudy skies. Winds out of the southwest at around 5 miles an hour. Slight chance of thunderstorms with fog early Thursday. High temperatures reach up to 88, partly cloudy. Currently, it's 75 degrees.
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4: Lows level off around 71 with fog overnight under partly cloudy skies. Winds out of the southwest at around 5 miles an hour. Slight chance of thunderstorms with fog early Thursday. High temperatures reach up to 88, partly cloudy. Currently 74.
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2: Hey there, it's Elena, and welcome to a brand new week of Backstage Country with a brand new host, of course. He's had 31 number one hits. He is now in the company of George Strait, Merle Haggard, Alan Jackson for the fourth most number ones since the chart began, and that could change soon. He's had 8 number one albums. He's won 7 ACM awards, including 3 consecutive Entertainer of the Year awards, and is currently, no big deal, the reigning artist of the decade. He's been headlining tours since 2008, and I could keep going for probably hours here about the accolades, but let's bring him in. Jason Aldean, welcome.
3: 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I'm ready for this. Happy to be here with you, Elena. 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
6: Mainly clear with fog overnight with a low of 71. Northeasterly winds at around 5 miles an hour. A blend of clouds and sun and foggy early Thursday. Slight chance for storms. Daytime highs approaching 90. Right now, it's 73 degrees.

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horseback. 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She never liked him, she don't need him. Hell, she don't even know how to feed him. 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
7: A mix of clouds and sun with fog and spots early today with a slight chance of thunderstorms. Highs level off around 90. Northeast winds at around 5 miles an hour. Lows dip down to about 69. Tonight, slight chance for storms. Right now, 71.
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1: it's your source for all the farm news you need to start your day. 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
2: Well, one of us made it back into the studio on a Thursday morning. Greetings, everybody. It is the fabulous Farm Babe Pam Yonke. This is the Midwest Farm Report. Yeah, Kylie Allen got a chance to stick around for the final day of Wisconsin Farm Technology Days at Radetzky's No Joke Dairy outside of Stratford. That show will wrap this afternoon at 4 p.m. One of the stories we're bringing you is, of course, the show is about technology, innovations, education, but it also makes a big impact in that community for a lot of nonprofits. The show relies on volunteers, but those volunteers are paid cash that goes to their nonprofits. Kylie's going to visit with one of those folks that's volunteering as we roll our way forward. Glad you're along with us. I wish this humidity and heat was not along with us today. Quite honestly, Wisconsin's going to feel like a petri dish. That smoke is going to be a part of everybody's forecast at differing times today. Some in the north will see it this morning. The rest in the south southeast, you'll see that smoke rolling in later this afternoon. Chance of showers or thunderstorms starting after 1 o'clock today. Our daytime high, 90 degrees. Heat indexes, 95. Now you understand why I said we're going to feel like a petri dish. Tomorrow, there's another chance of showers or thunderstorms in the forecast. That one, basically after 4 p.m. Another hot day tomorrow. Highs around 91. Then on Saturday, sunny and 89, which sounds like a break. Sunday, sunny and 84. It does look like the heat dissipates a little bit front part of next week. Stumacher Ag Meteorologist has weather details up in just a moment. Kylie Allen on the way this morning. We are talking a little bit about how this weather has impacted our crops. Right now, we have got some of the winter wheat harvest that's already started. Kylie's getting us a crop update next. Trust me, your summer will not be complete unless you discover Bavaria sausage. Fabulous Farm Babe Pam Yonke. 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And don't forget, follow them on social media for the latest partnerships that they've forged. My friends at Bavaria Sausage.
3: This week's crop progress and condition report put out by the USDA says Wisconsin corn and soybeans are well on their way to a fruitful crop. But what are farmers noticing directly in their fields? I sat down with regional crops and soils educator Anastasia Kurth. She tells us if the boots on the ground observation aligns up with the report.
4: Corn and soybean are kind of our main crops that we're looking at right now in the state. So a majority of our crops are rated in the good to excellent category, which is great for this time of year. I've done quite a bit of driving around lately, and crops are looking really good, especially compared to where we were at last year. I know, Kylie, we chatted about this time last year, and we were kind of going through a similar spell of heat and humidity at the same time. I know last year we were behind on our growing degree days, and this year we're actually a little bit ahead. So the crops are still loving this heat, but not as required as it was last year at this time.
3: Well, interesting that you mentioned that. I was looking through our notes and thought, it's a little ironic that we have this heat and humidity happening at about the same time that we're chatting again. Let's go ahead and break down those two crops, corn and soybeans. Let's start with our corn. What are you hearing from guys out there right now?
4: So lately, been out and about chatting with folks. The last couple of weeks, we've had a lot of side dress nitrogen going out. We've had a great window for that to happen. give our crops kind of that mid-season boost. I would recommend growers stay, you know, vigilant, be out scouting. We have had reports of tar spot in our neighboring county or our neighboring states. So our five surrounding states to the south and to the west, they've all had confirmed tar spot. So I just remind growers to be out in your fields as much as possible looking for that disease, and have a fungicide plan. So if the need arises, that would be great to, you know, just be ready to go when you need to apply that fungicide. And we've had no southern rust reported as of yet this year. I know that was prevalent last year, but nothing so far. We've kind of hit this, you know, warm, wet spell, so that can make some of our diseases pop up and become more prevalent. So just stay vigilant, scout as much as you can.
3: Go ahead and give us a little bit of a reminder here on those diseases. What kind of weather do they tend to like, and what do we need to hope maybe changes in our weather?
4: So a lot of these diseases thrive on changing weather. So talking corn, you know, if we're going from hot, dry spells to hot, wet spells, that can kind of influence our disease cycles. And remember, when we're talking diseases, we need to have that disease triangle. So we need to have the appropriate crop, the disease present, and then also our favorable conditions. So a lot of our fungal diseases do like this warm and wet environment. So that's something that we'll just need to keep an eye on and see what our weather does in the coming weeks when our crops are in more vulnerable stages.
3: Well, sure. Let's transition now and talk some of those soybeans. What's been the report on those?
4: Yeah, so our soybeans are looking good. I've noticed a lot of different growth stages out there. But we are at our five-year average for blooming. So some of our early planted soybeans are starting to enter those reproductive stages. And with our soybeans blooming, we want to make sure that we're reading our post-herbicide application labels, as the R1 stage, when the crop is beginning to flower, is kind of key. So some of the herbicides you need to stop at the R1 stage, some you can apply through the R1 stage. So as growers are out there making their post-herbicide decisions, just remember to check what stage your crop is at to make sure you can still legally apply those herbicides. And as our crops are beginning those reproductive stages, we want to scout for white mold. So current heat is reducing that risk, because white mold thrives in cold and wet environments. So we do have that moisture there, but that heat is kind of knocking down the risk right now. Although our crops are at that vulnerable stage, a lot of the crops have not reached that canopy closure yet. So our soybeans are still not quite there in that full disease triangle, but that's something we want to stay vigilant of. And I will promote the Crop Protection Network's crop risk tool. That's a great tool. You can put in your exact location throughout the state and see your risk for white mold and also tar spot. So it will check environmental conditions, where you're at, approximate crop stage, and it'll show you your risk. So that's a really good tool if you're thinking about applying that fungicide and, you know, helping that decision-making process. On the insect side of things for soybean, you might see Japanese beetles starting to emerge. So those are prevalent this time of year. DapCap is trapping for western bean cutworm right now. So you can go on their website and see trap catches in your area. But overall, crops are looking good. Soil moisture has been adequate. Technically, most of the state is in a abnormally dry position, so that's considered a D0 drought. But, you know, we've had rain recently. We're slated to get some more rain, so I think some of those conditions will improve.
3: Now, Anastasia, you mentioned scouting for both of our crops. Do you have any tips?
4: I would recommend getting out as far as you can into the field. You know, sometimes we just look at the field edges, and there can be more problems in the field edges. So we want to make sure we're getting fully into that field, walking in good pattern, covering those acres, you know, kind of leaving the drive-by scouting aside, and really getting out there and just seeing, you know, what's in the middle of my 30-acre field.
3: If you had one message for farmers to walk away with today on the current condition of our crops, what is it?
4: I would say, you know, everything's looking positive, but, you know, things can change in an instant. So we want to make sure we're out there scouting, constantly looking. And if you have any questions, if something comes up, we have regional educators across the state with Extension that are happy to come out to the field, look at your photos. So I'd encourage you to get in touch with someone if you have questions about what's going on in your field.
3: That's Anastasia Kurth. She's a regional crops and soils educator for UW-Madison Extension. She encourages farmers to utilize tools like the weekly ag weather outlooks that are put together by the Extension and state climatology offices. They have important information such as growing degree days, temperatures, and agronomic considerations for both corn and soybean farmers, as well as specialty crop growers. More information about that tool can be found at cropsandsoils.extension.wisc.edu. From the southern end of the world's longest barn in Madison, I'm Kylie Allen.
1: 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Stay tuned as ag meteorologist Stu Muck gives you the latest forecast in just moments, right here on the Midwest Farm Report.
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2: Well, I don't see it yet, but I've got a feeling that smoke is back in the forecast for Wisconsin. Let's find out about it. Welcome back to the Midwest Farm Report. I am the fabulous Farm Babe Pam Yonke, joined this morning by Stu Muck, ag meteorologist. Our ag weather on a Thursday morning brought to you by our friends from Revolution Plastics. They've been a part of Wisconsin agriculture for decades. They are the farm plastics recycler you want to get to know. And then they take that farm plastic and turn it into products that you can use on the farm. Bags, covers, bale wrap, whatever you're looking for. RevolutionCompany.com. Stu Muck, ag meteorologist, along with us. I took some pictures yesterday in the parking lot at Farm Technology Days. You know, the morning, like the early part of the morning, started out great. But boy, I'll tell you, by the time I was walking to my truck closer to, well, a little after noon, wow, that just socked it in at Farm Technology Days. I don't think that's unique to Wisconsin, unfortunately.
0: No, that smoke blew in everywhere. Talking with people after the tractor pulled at the Fond du Lac County Fair last night, one gentleman from West Bend said, oh, it was sunny, blue skies, beautiful. We got up here to Fond du Lac, and it's all smoky and gray already.
2: Yeah, yeah. And you had quite a few voices at that tractor pull last night. How many hooks?
0: Well, I think it was a little down because of the heat. We had 105 hooks.
2: Well, yeah. And if it didn't, if it wasn't down, I'd be talking to you from the track right now.
0: Yeah, it was done early for once. Well, you know, that's all right.
2: Yeah. Now let's get back to the forecast. The smoke thing back around again today, huh?
0: Yeah, there'll be more smoke. Of course, the air quality alert in effect at least until noon, and I expect it to be extended in many locations. So the smoke is there, still coming in from the Canadian and far northeast Minnesota wildfires, spreading through a great part of Wisconsin, southwest Wisconsin, maybe the area that has a little less smoke than other places. But everybody else is going to have some of that building in, and there's no precipitation to really even talk about. All right, there will be a slight chance in about the northwestern half of the state by late this afternoon. It's just not going to amount to much, but a small chance indeed. A weak front has passed through, lining up from northern Illinois back up through southwest Minnesota into North Dakota. Like I say, the radar indicates most of that rain just north up into Canada. So it's not really advancing too quickly, but some small chances late today or into the night. And that spreads a bit further east into the day Friday. Today, because of smoke and that possibility of rain, it may not be quite as hot as yesterday, but still up around 90 or at least in the upper 80s in many locations. We're warming up a bit for Friday yet, and then things finally begin to push through. That blocking high will take a little bit more of a runoff to the east, and I expect our temperatures don't get quite so hot as we start moving on towards Sunday and on into early next week. Mid and upper 80s, yeah, still at normal or above, but not as far, not up into the 90s. We start seeing some breaks. Everybody last night also asking about rain. When are we really going to get some rain? Those couple of small chances today or tonight, or again late Friday, don't amount to much. Let's keep our fingers crossed on toward early next week. Some possibility may start to show up even late Sunday or on toward Monday. Let's check our forecast details after this.
2: Wisconsin soybean growers know how challenging the markets are these days, and so do the farmers on the Wisconsin Soybean Marketing Board, like Matt Wagenson. He's currently vice president, and he says when he looks at the investments being made with Wisconsin soybean dollars, it's an easy sell.
11: Yeah, I think as farmers retire and you get younger groups, you get an age of kids that want to know, why is this little $100 off my load of beans or whatever, and they start looking a little harder at what you're doing with that checkoff dollar. It's amazing how I'll be at a function in town and someone will say, hey, Waggy, what'd you do with this or that? And I'm like, well, you know, go to Sean's site, go to Rodrigo's site, go see what Damon's doing. Look at NCSRP and what we're doing across the North Central region for research. It's a pretty easy sell, what Wisconsin's doing with their checkoff dollars.
2: Matt Wagenson, vice president of the Wisconsin Soybean Marketing Board. 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All right, buddy, let's talk about this forecast.
0: Well, it's warm, and it will be smoky. The Revolution Plastics forecast includes just that, the air quality alert at least through noon today. Kind of a partly sunny day, more sunny later on. Smoky, of course, and that small possibility, especially in the west, even into the central parts of the state, of a scattered shower or a storm later today. A lot of upper 80s around 90 with a southeast breeze. A little shower chance almost anywhere tonight. Skies clearing later on. Dropping back into the mid and upper 60s with the southeast breeze. Mostly sunny, hot. Those temps do warm up Friday. And again, I expect to be at 90 or in the low 90s almost statewide. But there will be some rain chance toward Friday evening. Lower 90s tomorrow, I think, then, and Saturday. Sunny, upper 80s, Pam. Starting to improve a little bit. Maybe mid 80s on Sunday. And keep your fingers crossed. Maybe a bit of rain to start next week.
2: Oh, that would not be upsetting to most people in the audience. Everybody was talking about that yesterday. And, you know, when you go by some of the lakes and that where people like to enjoy their weekends, the shorelines are getting a little long. You know what I mean?
0: Oh, yeah, pulling back. I got the comment yesterday. We took the hay off and fertilized. We need rain on that. When is it coming?
2: Yeah, right. That's very true. All right, buddy. We'll catch up with you tomorrow. Appreciate it.
0: All right, see you then.
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13: Hey there, it's Elena, and welcome to a brand new week of Backstage Country with a brand new host, of course. He's had 31 number one hits. He is now in the company of George Strait, Merle Haggard, Alan Jackson for the fourth most number ones since the chart began, and that could change soon. He's had 8 number one albums. He's won 7 ACM awards, including 3 consecutive Entertainer of the Year awards, and is currently, no big deal, the reigning artist of the decade. He's been headlining towards since 2008, and I could keep going for probably hours here about the accolades, but let's bring him in. Jason Aldean, welcome.
14: Thank you. I'm ready for this. Happy to be here with you, Elena. 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
13: Oh, it's going to be great. We got so much to talk about. Jason Aldean hosting all week long on Backstage Country, so let's go.
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23: 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A lacrosse man is sentenced to federal prison for possessing meth for distribution. Eugene Spears was sentenced Tuesday in federal court in Madison to 6 years in prison after his 2025 arrest near Ferryville. Already out on bond on another drug case, he was found with 250 grams of meth in his vehicle that he admitted he was going to sell to other people. While the judge noted Spears' addiction issues, he noted Spears' long criminal history and increasing amount of drug distribution when pronouncing sentence. A 22-year-old man from West Salem faces charges of hit and run and pointing a firearm at another person. According to court records, Alex Grass was arrested on Tuesday and faces a hit and run count. Grass is suspected of pointing a rifle from inside a vehicle at another man who reportedly was struck and injured by the vehicle a short time later. The incident reportedly happened in the Pearl Street area early on July 3rd. Grass may appear in court later today. The future of the Smart Bus program in the La Crosse area could depend on what happens at tonight's La Crosse County Board meeting. A resolution to discontinue the four-county bus service at the end of this year is on the county agenda. Smart has operated for 14 years in La Crosse, Vernon, Crawford, and Monroe counties. According to recent passenger numbers, the Smart Bus gets an average of only 29 riders on a typical day. Volunteers lend a hand at nonprofits around the area on Wednesday as part of the Great Rivers United Way's annual Day of Giving event. Several of the 177 volunteers came to the Habitat home on Division Street on Wednesday to help hang drywall. Construction manager Scott Koenig said regardless of skill level, everybody pitched right in.
3: Everybody from the most talented, most qualified to people that have never touched a drill before, they all just jump right in and they have a great time just helping a family out.
23: Koenig said the more experienced ones were soon teaching new ones how to do the work. Volunteers helped out 14 different organizations in La Crosse, Onalaska, Holman, and Coon Valley. Moon Tunes in Riverside Park is canceled for tonight. The weekly music performance won't happen due to a combination of hot weather, high humidity, and the poor air quality affecting the region at the moment. Highs today are expected to reach into the low 90s. There's no word yet if they'll reschedule the performers, High Mileage and Dave Rogers and the Tone Benders. A La Crosse native and two-time U.S. Paralympian is bringing a piece of her Olympic journey back home. The La Crosse County Historical Society announced that Army veteran Leah Coriel has donated 3 shadow boxes documenting her elite athletic career to the city's permanent collection. Coriel was the first American woman to compete in the Paralympic W1 para archery division, representing Team USA in both Rio and Tokyo. I'm Brad Williams.
4: For over 40 years, it's been considered among the premier ag land conservation programs available.
5: I can remember the very first CRP contracts in my county. The first contracts were actually done in 1986.
4: 1 year after the Conservation Reserve Program was signed into law. That according to Missouri Farmer and Agriculture Department Undersecretary for Farm Production and Conservation, Richard Fordyce.
5: The program really had 2 motivations. One was to control soil erosion, and the other was to kind of maybe stabilize commodity prices by taking marginal land out of production.
4: The undersecretary adds some of those acres originally under contract for CRP in 1986 remained so some 4 decades later. Yet,
5: it has evolved a ton since those first contracts were issued in 1986. The 2018 Farm Bill actually allowed for a total cap of CRP across all of the different CRP programs to 27 million acres.
4: Recently, numbers were announced for the fiscal year 2026 Conservation Reserve Program acreage acceptance.
5: We are accepting almost 2.2 million acres, and that does include general continuous and grassland.
4: Undersecretary Terry Fordyce says with CRP acreage enrollment capped at 27 million acres for this fiscal year.
5: We keep an administrative reserve of a few acres. It's not a lot, but we're very, very close to that 27 million acre cap.
4: With the remaining acreage, part of continuous CRP sign-ups through the remainder of FY26.
5: The continuous CRP is more focused on a specific resource concern. The riparian buffers, field borders, those kinds of things are in the continuous CRP practices.
4: And as for the top states with accepted CRP acres for this recent enrollment period,
5: the top 3 this year were Nebraska, Colorado, and South Dakota. All of those states are very strong CRP states.
4: I'm Rod Bain reporting for the U.S. Department of Agriculture in Washington, D.C.
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25: Partly cloudy and foggy early today with a slight chance for storms. High of 89. Northeast winds at around 5 miles an hour. Partly cloudy skies tonight. Slight chance for storms. Lows around 69. Right now, it's 70 degrees.
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2: Special guest rolling our way forward on a Thursday morning. Glad you're along with us. I am the fabulous Farm Babe Pam Yonke. This is the Midwest Farm Report. Kylie Allen joining us in just a little bit with an update from Wisconsin Farm Technology Days. That's at Radetzky's No Joke Dairy outside of Stratford. The show concludes this afternoon at 4 p.m. It takes a lot of volunteers to make it happen, but the volunteers are compensated. Kind of a unique relationship. Kylie will explain it for us coming up in just a moment. So today is the 16th day of July. Let me see. What can I tell you? Did you know on this day, back in 1935, the world's first parking meter was installed? Yeah, it was on one of the main streets in Oklahoma City. It really caused a ruckus there. People not understanding why they had to pay for a space temporarily. Well, as we know, whatever they started, we're living with today. It started on this day back in 1935. On this day, 1999, JFK Kennedy Jr., John, his wife Carolyn Bessette, and her sister Lauren Bessette died when their single-engine plane crashed into the Atlantic Ocean near Martha's Vineyard. John, JFK Jr. died in that crash on this day back in 1999. We do have some happy birthdays for you this morning. If you're an Irish dance fan, you may recognize the name Michael Flatley. He was Riverdance, basically, and he is 68 years young today. Will Ferrell, who is always a kid at heart, 59 today. And happy birthday to the coach, Jimmy Johnson, 83 years young, and now you know. Well, as I mentioned, Wisconsin Farm Technology Day is considered the state's largest outdoor agriculture event, draws to a close today. And believe me, plenty of exhibitors are going to be exhausted after the heat and humidity this week, but so are the volunteers that show leans on to get done. Kylie Allen's got more.
7: The mantra behind many of the most successful big events is many hands make light work. The same is true for Farm Technology Days. I sat down and talked with one of the many volunteers, Maria Meyer. And she's not just a volunteer. Her family is widely involved across the event. She tells us what brought her to sign up.
8: So I decided to volunteer at Farm Technology Days. I did several years ago when I was at Loyola. It's where my hometown is. And they had quite a few openings. I met the family, the host family, and they were looking for volunteers. And just my experience with it a few years ago, I said, all right, I will put in my time and see what I can do to help.
7: Not only are you doing a good deed, we'll say, by volunteering, but there's also a little bit of incentive for you to sign up.
8: Yes, so any of the people that sign up on the online with volunteer for Farm Technology Days, there's a spot on there where you can put in any nonprofit organization that you would like your time, because we get a volunteer gets paid so much per hour, and then those funds then get donated to a nonprofit of your choice. So when you sign up online, there is a couple of bars or a couple of boxes in there where you can list your nonprofit. So like for mine, I work, I'm an EMT for the Loyola EMS service. So I put in the Loyola Fire and Ambulance, and my son, his football team, They have the boys this year doing volunteer hours. And so for him, he's signed up over in the equine area, helping keep the arena nicely smoothed out today. And his hours are going to be donated back to the LJ football program.
9: And tell me why it was important to you to pick that Loyal Fire and EMT service.
8: It's just something that I've been a licensed EMT for over 15 years. So when they asked for a local nonprofit, it was a good choice for part of what I have done over the years. And obviously with my son, his local football team. So, and you know, schools, those kids can easily use those funds for their youth programs.
9: Well, we were talking before we turned on the microphone. It kind of runs in your blood a little bit. Tell me about your family's history with Farm Technology Days.
8: So I have relation in different areas. Bob Meyer, he's kind of the one that got me into it back when it was at Loyal. He called me up and said, I need you to do this, and kind of put me in, and off I went. But my brother-in-law, Chris Meyer, does the 10-horse pyramid hitch. My father-in-law, Randy Meyer, had started that several years ago, and Chris has kind of taken that on. And for several years at Farm Technology Days, they brought that 10-horse pyramid back. And so that was kind of the initial where our family has been involved in Farm Technology Days, and obviously has kept going since. So between that, and I was just down there yesterday, really good crowd, even with the heat, was down there watching that, and that's kind of the history of it.
9: Maria Meyer, along with us, a volunteer at this year's Farm Technology Days event. For the Midwest Farm Report, I'm Kylie Allen.
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2: 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I see that a lot of folks are wrapping up probably third cutting of hay, and some folks have even started the winter wheat harvest. In South America, Brazil specifically, they are looking at trying to get started planting their fall crops, and the weather is not necessarily looking good. Word is the perfect storm for Brazilian farmers. Coupled with high interest rates and challenging weather patterns, that second crop of corn they'd normally look at, now not a slam dunk. Mike Davis has more.
12: Dr. Michael Cordonnier, president of Soybean and Corn Advisor in Hinsdale, Illinois, says it's a perfect storm of problems.
13: You got the fertilizer issue, then you got high fuel costs and low commodity prices. And in Brazil, they got an additional problem U.S. farmers don't have, and that's a lack of credit for production loans and high interest rates. The prime rate in Brazil is 15%.
12: Cordonnier says that could result in Brazil expanding its soybean acreage by as little as 1%. That's the lowest rate of expansion in 20 years. He added there's another concern. The El Nino weather pattern that's affecting North American crops also influences South America, where it could have significant results.
13: In Brazil, you can plant your soybeans in either September, October, or November, and if the rainy season is good later on, you get a good yield. But the problem is the safrinha corn that they plant after soybeans. So if dry weather delays the soybean planting, say until October or November in central Brazil, there's no time to plant a second crop of corn.
12: Cordonnier says the market is very interested in what Brazil may do this coming growing season. I'm Mike Davis.
2: Wow, 15% interest. That, you got to go back a ways before we've experienced that in Wisconsin. And obviously, we don't hope it comes back. Thanks, Mike. Appreciate it. Mike North from Everag on the way in just a couple minutes. Yesterday in Chicago, barrel cheese was unchanged. 40-pound block cheese dropped a penny at 159 and a half. AA butter dropped 5.5 cents to 158.5 per pound. This morning, as far as our fluid milk, we've got the August contract up 18 cents at 1722. September class 3 milk that goes into cheese up 16 cents, 1760 a hundredweight. Currently in Chicago, we've got September corn that's up 3, the December new crop up 2 at 471. August soybeans are up 3, November new crop up 3 at 1205. September wheat currently 7 cents stronger, 684 a bushel. Talking all things dairy with Mike North next. 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
2: We're all talking about the weather. Today, it includes smoke, but the heat has been a part of conversations across the United States. Welcome back to the Midwest Farm Report. I'm the fabulous Farm Babe Pam Yonke, joined on this Thursday edition by our friend Mike North, one of the principals with EverAg. He's out of his Platteville office. And you're telling me, Mike, that the heat conversation is not limited to U.S. borders, huh?
20: It's not. In fact, you know, as you look across the pond at Europe, record heat there, temperatures north of 100 have been for a while, lots of stress. And as you're watching some of the data that's coming through, French milk collections as we came into the 4th of July down 3.4%. We're seeing Germany down about a point and a half. We're starting to see some stress coming out of Ireland now. You know, these are their major production regions. And when you start seeing production dropping in that particular part of the world, they're our biggest competitor on the cheese side. And so as you look at, you know, what's been coming out of retail pricing in Europe, no doubt, because of heat, cheese prices now up 3.5%. So, you know, you look at, you know, some of that, and then that has implications here. And so it's not a shocker that over the course of the last couple of weeks, we've watched as cheese prices here in the United States have started to follow suit with what's going on in Europe. And that's been a major driver in our pricing over the course of the last year as we try to compete for that export bid. And so this heat story is a real deal.
2: Mike North joining us live on the Midwest Farm Report. Again, if you want to find Mike or any of the risk managers with EverAg, and it's not just about dairy, it's about any type of risk management, go to ever.ag. Let's just pause and remind people, what is a little different about Europe and the heat situation potentially versus the United States? They are not necessarily all equipped to handle that heat, i.e. cow comfort, right, Mike?
20: Correct. Yeah, their dairy production system is much more diverse as you get further north and into some of those production regions of the Netherlands, parts of northern France, Germany. You're going to find a little bit more of the larger operations. Ireland, same way. Go further east into Poland, same way. But there's a lot of very traditional dairies with a lot of reliance on grazing, and you put the cows outside, we all know what happens. They huddle up under that tree and they come in hot, and that's kind of what they're dealing with right now. So that heat's taking its toll, and it'll even have impact on their crops. Their crops have been feeling a lot of stress, and there's already talk that they're going to need to supplement with imports of U.S. feedstuffs. So we'll see how that all plays out. But the real story right now for us is milk, and milk production is down, leading to higher, less milk, higher prices, same story everywhere. And so as that has gone higher, it's opened the door for our prices to go higher as we, still have to stay competitive for that export bid, but ultimately it allows us to rise to that next level. And that's, that's put all of $1.15 back on this lead month of August milk, so that class three market, doesn't have to suffer the same pressure that we saw in the July contract.
2: We talk about heat here in the United States. When I look across the U.S., there's always heat in the Southwest. How are the dairy populations? I looked at Idaho and Utah yesterday, and they're still dealing with high path avian influenza in some herds. Where is the heat most likely impacting dairy production today, Mike?
20: Yeah, there's stress across the Midwest. That's been where this big heat wave has kind of slipped through, out into New York and in some of these other parts of the United States. Where this heat has been sliding down. Bottom line is, though, it's really kind of hit us all. And so, production has dropped, but you made the point earlier about, heat mitigation and cow comfort. These cows have been bouncing back here relatively quickly, but it's still lost milk. And, that has shortened things up a little bit. And, from a fat perspective, we've watched cream multiples slide up to about 1.6, which, puts a nice little bid back into the class four market as well. So, as you look at heat stress, we felt it here. We're just bouncing back a little bit faster. But, all the way around, we're going to have a really nice opportunity. It may be short-lived, and they often are this time of year, but we'll take it where we can get it, right?
2: Let me ask you, just out of curiosity, before this market starts building back, per se, on the weather, it seems funny when we're talking about temperatures in the 100, but holiday buying is not exactly that far off. Could we draw buyers into the marketplace earlier as they see this kind of pivot on the horizon?
20: Yeah, we sure could. And we did do some of that already earlier this year. Some of that bid that came in that February, March period, you know, really woke up the buying community because they were looking around, you know, waiting for the market to just crash and, you know, come in and buy cheap. Well, it forced their hand at that point already. But this next wave of holiday buying and preparation for Q4 could, in fact, come early on the same, you know, very notion, right? The market's maybe getting away from me. I better do something now. And that's part of how the volatility of the milk market works, is one story invokes another. And so as we, you know, look at this little push we've had of late, you know, putting a dollar back into class three, maybe that gets perpetuated further by some of that, let's call it panic buying. Mm-hmm. As we walk closer to this, you know, Q4 buying spree. So, you know, that could in fact happen. I don't think we've seen that just yet, but that's the next natural step if we push this too far. And
2: I got to let you go, Mike. Always our problem. Mike North, commodity specialist with Everegg. Thanks for joining us, everybody.
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11: Partly cloudy and foggy early today, with a slight chance for storms. High of 89. Northeast winds at around 5 miles an hour. Partly cloudy skies tonight. Slight chance for storms. Lows around 69. Currently, it's 71 degrees.
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1: All across, man is sentenced to federal prison for possessing meth for distribution. Eugene Spears was sentenced Tuesday in federal court in Madison to 6 years in prison after his 2025 arrest near Ferryville. Already out on bond on another drug case, he was found with 250 grams of meth in his vehicle that he admitted he was going to sell to other people. While the judge noted Spears' addiction issues, he noted Spears' long criminal history and increasing amount of drug distribution when pronouncing sentence. The future of the Smart Bus program in the La Crosse area could depend on what happens at tonight's La Crosse County Board meeting. A resolution to discontinue the four-county bus service at the end of this year is on the county agenda. Smart has operated for 14 years in La Crosse, Vernon, Crawford, and Monroe counties. According to recent passenger numbers, the Smart Bus gets an average of only 29 riders a day. Volunteers lend a hand at nonprofits around the area on Wednesday as part of the Great Rivers United Way's annual Day of Giving event. Several of the 177 volunteers came to the Habitat Home on Division Street on Wednesday to help hang drywall. Construction manager Scott Koenig said regardless of skill level, everybody pitched right in.
2: Everybody from the most talented, most qualified to people that have never touched a drill before, they all just jump right in and they have a great time just helping a family out.
1: Koenig said the more experienced ones were soon teaching new ones how to do the work. Volunteers helped out 14 different organizations in La Crosse, Onalaska, Holman, and Coon Valley. Moon Tunes in Riverside Park is canceled for tonight. The weekly music performance won't happen due to a combination of hot weather, high humidity, and the poor air quality affecting the region at the moment. Highs today are expected to reach into the low 90s. There's no word yet if they'll reschedule the performers, High Mileage and Dave Rogers and the Tone Benders. I'm Brad Williams.
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4: Fish with friends, a real busy day ahead of us. 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We'll talk about that in 20 minutes. I've got the answer. Sorry, Jen, but I found the answer. The text question of the day, though, that, my friends, is next.
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18: Partly cloudy and foggy early today, with a slight chance of thunderstorms. Highs around 89, east winds at around 5 miles an hour. Partly cloudy skies tonight, slight chance for storms, 69. Right now, 71.
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1: Olacross man is sentenced to federal prison for possessing meth for distribution. Eugene Spears was sentenced Tuesday in federal court in Madison to 6 years in prison after his 2025 arrest near Ferryville. Already out on bond on another drug case, he was found with 250 grams of meth in his vehicle that he admitted he was going to sell to other people. While the judge noted Spears' addiction issues, he noted Spears' long criminal history and increasing amount of drug distribution when pronouncing sentence. The future of the Smart Bus program in the La Crosse area could depend on what happens at tonight's La Crosse County Board meeting. A resolution to discontinue the four-county bus service at the end of this year is on the county agenda. Smart has operated for 14 years in La Crosse, Vernon, Crawford, and Monroe counties. According to recent passenger numbers, the Smart Bus gets an average of only 29 riders a day. Volunteers lend a hand at nonprofits around the area on Wednesday as part of the Great Rivers United Way's annual Day of Giving event. Several of the 177 volunteers came to the Habitat home on Division Street on Wednesday to help hang drywall. Construction manager Scott Koenig said regardless of skill level, everybody pitched right in.
2: Everybody from the most talented, most qualified to people that have never touched a drill before, they all just jump right in and they have a great time just helping a family out.
1: Koenig said the more experienced ones were soon teaching new ones how to do the work. Volunteers helped out 14 different organizations in La Crosse, Onalaska, Holman, and Coon Valley. Moon Tunes in Riverside Park is canceled for tonight. The weekly music performance won't happen due to a combination of hot weather, high humidity, and the poor air quality affecting the region at the moment. Highs today are expected to reach into the low 90s. There's no word yet if they'll reschedule the performers, High Mileage and Dave Rogers and the Tone Benders. I'm Brad Williams.
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4: Fish with Friends. Okay, look, you're about 30 minutes away from Jennertainment. Who knows what she's up to today?
5: Yay.
4: 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She apparently has a treat for Elizabeth, Mary, and I. We're going to talk more about that again in 30 minutes. However, if you know what a Neato is, I guess it's like a kid's toy, squishy thing.
5: Yeah.
4: Yeah,
5: I'm aware.
4: There's a big fire marshal warning on those right now. We'll talk about that in 20 minutes. And don't do that to my porta potty. A great story about fireworks next.
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Little girl used to swing right there. I still see her pink bow and her brown hair. She's in the big city now, but she still calls home.

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1: La Crosse County may extend the life of a board that looks at citizen complaints about local law enforcement. The county board's agenda for tonight includes a resolution to continue the Civilian Review Board for another 2 years into the fall of 2028. The review board was formed 2 years ago to look into the comments of people who feel they were ignored or treated badly by law enforcement officials. At this evening's meeting, county supervisors also could revisit a vote taken in June approving an 18-month moratorium on the operation of data centers in La Crosse County. A Montana man pleads not guilty in a La Crosse County child sexual assault case. 33-year-old Matthew Weber will be scheduled for trial in an alleged sexual assault of an underage female. A lieutenant with the French Island Police testified Wednesday about the alleged incident at a hotel on the island. Police say Weber flew to Montana about 3 days after the incident, and a warrant was issued to bring him back to Wisconsin. Nonprofits and community organizations around the La Crosse area have gotten some extra help. The Great Rivers United Way hosted its annual Day of Caring event on Wednesday, where 177 volunteers spent part of their day working on projects at 14 different places. Alex Lewick, this year's United Way campaign co-chair, said it benefits both the organization and volunteer.
2: It helps support their mission, and then it helps volunteers gain knowledge, which ripple effect out to other people to get other people to volunteer and just, you know, help our community become a brighter, more vibrant place.
1: 16 different businesses gave employees paid volunteer time off to participate in the Day of Caring. Mike Lindell, the founder of MyPillow, is being endorsed by President Trump in the primary for Minnesota governor. Lindell is part of a crowded Republican field in the August primary and has been one of Trump's more prominent supporters. During the 2020 presidential race, Lindell spoke on stage during a campaign rally featuring Trump at the West Salem Speedway. I'm Brad Williams.
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4: KQ98, Tri-States Country. Fish with Friends, hanging out with Elizabeth, Mary, and Jen right now. Okay, so Elizabeth, we've got Jen back. She has a little present for you, Elizabeth, that she's going to share in just a minute. However, she seems
5: it's not
4: like
5: money.
4: It's not money. She seems like in better spirits than last week you and I had a little bit of fun with her. She was all kind of grouchy.
5: That was so funny. I'm sorry, Jen.
4: I thought so. I thought it was funny.
6: It was hilarious.
4: I thought it was great. I mean, she was a little grouchy.
6: No, of course I think it was
4: that
6: funny.
4: That video was funny as well. But Jen, you said you've got a little World Cup stuff we're doing today.
6: Yeah.
4: Something about Dolly Parton. And then what's the big one you want to kick off with?
6: We're the next big film talk from the world of movies. We have like I said, we're always first. So we have this is for this fall, but we're talking about it now.
4: I wonder which one she's going to do. Maybe Spider-Man. I don't know. We'll find.

0: Sarah's done. No, she doesn't have to do it anymore. We're using this.
1: I want her to do it. I want hers. But okay, you go ahead.
0: I do too, but she's a busy girl. No, she's and not. I don't want to make work for you guys.
1: She plays in the pool with her kids. She's fine.
0: No. We, of course, being ahead of, we are on the vanguard of hip on this show. So we're always ahead of the pack of the herd. We're the leaders. Everybody else follows us. So we talked about the Odyssey last week. Remember?
1: Yes,
2: we did.
0: So we're done with that. We're moving forward. Let's let everybody else talk about that. We're moving on to Tom Cruise and his next role. Have you heard about it already?
1: Yep.
0: It's supposed to be absolutely extraordinary. He is, according to many accounts, completely unrecognizable. The transformation in... why have you seen stills?
1: I've seen the promo. I've seen the trailer.
0: They just started the trailer. So he plays an aging oil executive, Digger Rockwell, in this new film, a dark comedy.
1: I mean, it does look different. It's not the normal Tom Cruise looking guy, but it's,
0: Well, and he's kind of known for getting into character. You know, he likes to do his own stunts and all that stuff. So he plays this executive. It doesn't come out till this fall, but they did release the trailer. So people are talking about it. He actually, I'll just tell you a little teeny bit. I don't want to ruin it, but the role is an aging business tycoon. So he has gray, like thinning hair, a little paunchy. He has like a tummy, a thick Southern accent. And it's a little 2-minute clip that they've released for the film itself. So he has this little belly, this receding hair. And by all accounts, it's supposed to possibly, they're saying this could be the film of his career.
1: I think this is going to be the film. This could, it's got that quirky thing. John Goodman plays the president of the United States. Yeah.
0: Oh, okay.
1: And he looks, I think I could literally see either one of them winning an Oscar. And that's why it's coming out in the fall. Like it's different. It's quirky though. It's not going to make It's not going to make huge money in the box office. It's not.
0: But, well, most of the time, the ones with substance don't. You know what I mean?
1: Spider-Man.
0: It's the garbage that makes money.
1: Well, what was it? Some movie just flipped $1 billion was the first movie. Oh, Michael. Michael was the first movie to flip into $1 billion or something. Oh. Not a billion.
0: Thank you, Fish.
1: I don't know, something like
0: that. We don't care. We don't overanalyze things. You don't need to prove yourself. We love you. You don't need to prove yourself.
1: Well, and I love you, Jen. What else do we have coming up in Jentertainment?
0: I hate to sound like an idiot, but I have a little riddle for you guys with Dolly Parton.
1: All right. That is coming up in Jentertainment.
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18: Partly cloudy and foggy early today with a slight chance of thunderstorms. Highs around 89, east winds at around 5 miles an hour. Partly cloudy skies tonight, slight chance for storms, 69. Currently, it's 72 degrees.
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2: 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Fish with friends. Okay, look, we've got a busy hour ahead of us, and I'm going to shoot this out of you real quick. With knowledge, we're going to talk about bananas, ATMs, and Amelia Earhart. But I want to talk about Jen and Elizabeth Mary. They're off the air right now, and these two have been like, what is the phrase, old-timey phrase, kibitzking about, they're objectifying men. It's making me uncomfortable in the work environment, but why do they get to do it and I don't? I don't want to objectify men. Obviously, I want to objectify women, to each his own, whatever. We're going to talk more about it. It's coming up. We're going to dig into this.

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13: Partly cloudy and foggy early today, with a slight chance of thunderstorms. Highs around 89, east winds at around 5 miles an hour. Partly cloudy skies tonight, slight chance for storms, 69. Right now, 73.
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KQ98 Tri-State's Country with Garth Brooks, Papa Loved Mama. This is Phil Tripper. Try not to complain on this hazy hot dog days of summer, the doggiest of hottest. It's like a hot dog breath out there is really kind of what it feels like. It's stinky. It's uncomfortable.

0: KQ98 Tri-State's Country. I know this much. If I was a youngster and I was like trying to play ball in the summertime right now, you know, like I'm thinking like maybe the old traveling days or like the like Legion baseball right now in the summertime, trying to juggle a part-time job, I might have quit. I might have quit. It's days like this, you know, just the old, at least back in my day, it was like just hot wool hats and polyester all over the place, just non-breathing uniforms in the hot summer. I would have just given up.
1: 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If you're getting her something just because you love her or you're thinking about her, that says a lot.
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9: Partly cloudy and foggy early today, with a slight chance of thunderstorms. Highs around 89. East winds at around 5 miles an hour. Partly cloudy skies tonight. Slight chance for storms. 69. Right now, it's 77 degrees.
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I'm Phil Tripper hanging out. You know, the real heroes, I got to give a salute to the real heroes sometimes of the summer. It's all the parents just enduring traveling tournament time in a hot field somewhere.

0: Okay, Q98 Tri-State's Country with Johnny Morgan, just a kid myself. Hey, remind all your kids out there just living it up summertime style. Make sure you're hydrating, too. It really is important this time, these type of weeks, these hot weeks. I know it feels good. You're in a pool, you're on the water, but it'll get you, man. I got hit with a almost heat stroke one time when I was a kid. It was rough. It was bad, but that was also in the 90s where, like, there was no such... We weren't drinking water. We were literally just drinking soda, even after sporting events. Do you guys remember that, the 90s? The late part of the 90s, too. We'd get done with a baseball tournament in the hot sun all day, and we would just be drinking Mountain Dew the whole time. Not great. Not great if you're trying to ward off heat exhaustion.
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0: Jordan Davis on KQ98 Tri-State's Country. I'm Phil Tripper. Thanks for hanging out. Looking into the weekend, I don't know what your plans are. Still going to be warm, going to be hazy. If that changes things a little, don't be afraid. I said this yesterday too. Don't be afraid to, if you're, I know people, you're busy, you got to do things. You know, the old, is it the old Puritan kind of a thing, the work ethic, and you gotta have activities because it's summer. We got to cram it all in. You can relax a little bit too. And if it's just a little warm and uncomfortable for you, you can adjust those plans. Maybe take this week or a couple of these days to just take it easy a little bit. Enjoy air conditioning somewhere. There's plenty of other activities you can do during that time. Unless you have a pool in your backyard, then totally take advantage of that.
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Riley Green on KQ98. Riley Green will be in Eau Claire, Wisconsin tomorrow at Country Jam. If you want to make a little trek up there, tickets are still on sale. You can go see him and his mustache.

0: Kane Brown's got a woman. It's KQ98 Tri-State's Country. Kane Brown and Lauren Elena hooking up once more for a collaboration, a song. Those two, I don't know if you knew that backstory. They had a song before that they did. Those two knew each other a little bit in high school. And I think if I remember correctly, the story was Lauren Elena was already kind of, you know, catching some notoriety from television and what have you. And singing, she kind of talked Kane Brown in, or at least encouraged him to continue. And I think it's worked out for him pretty well, this whole singing thing.
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2: 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He is now in the company of George Strait, Merle Haggard, Alan Jackson for the fourth most number ones since the chart began, and that could change soon. He's had 8 number one albums. He's won 7 ACM awards, including 3 consecutive Entertainer of the Year awards, and is currently, no big deal, the reigning artist of the decade. He's been headlining tours since 2008, and I could keep going for probably hours here about the accolades, but let's bring him in. Jason Aldean, welcome.
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14: Slight chance of thunderstorms this afternoon. Otherwise, sunshine mixed with clouds at times. Daytime highs approaching 89. Winds out of the east at around 5 miles an hour. Partly cloudy tonight. Slight chance for storms. 69. Right now, 81.
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Chris Young with those lonely eyes on KQ98. I'm Phil Tripper hanging out with you. What's your tip? What's your trick? How do you beat the heat when you got to be out in the heat? That's what I need to know, because I'm going to be out in this

0: KQ98. Honky tonk. What's the closest thing we got to a honky tonk? I always ask this question. Are we too far north in the United States to officially be able to have a honky tonk? What's the closest approximation we have locally in our listening area where you are that you would consider a honky tonk? Does Broncos count? There's something better. There's something more than that, right? Line dancing happening, maybe even tonight. Where is it? I need to know. Where's our honky tonk? Let's find it.
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0: KQ98 Tri-States Country with Luke Combs. Bye bye you. Hey, Field Tripper hanging out with you on these dog days of summer, not going away for at least a few days. Once again, you know, I know we're all checking weather. I'm just hawkeyeing the weather too, trying to determine what my approach is to plans too. As you should do if you do have to be outside, if you're going to be outside willingly as well, just make sure, even if you're having a good old time, drinking plenty of water, find a shade when you can. Very important. You don't want to get heat exhaustion or heat stroke. It'll definitely ruin your week.
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2: Heat. 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I'm Pam Yonke. Just a quick update on what's happening in the market so far on a Thursday, brought to you by JP Tank. 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Mike North, principal with EverAg out of Platteville, says this heat situation's not limited to just the United States. Europe also suffering.
3: Record heat there. Temperatures north of 100 have been for a while. Lots of stress. And as you're watching some of the data that's coming through, French milk collections as we came into the 4th of July, down 3.4%. We're seeing Germany down about a point and a half. We're starting to see some stress coming out of Ireland now. You know, these are their major production regions. And
2: Mike North, one of the principals with EverAg out of Platteville, he says the heat in Europe, the heat in the United States, likely to be a driver on cheese prices, hopefully headed higher. Wisconsin soybean growers know how challenging the markets are these days, and so do the farmers on the Wisconsin Soybean Marketing Board, like Matt Wagenson. He's currently vice president, and he says when he looks at the investments being made with Wisconsin soybean dollars, it's an easy sell.
4: Yeah, I think as farmers retire and you get younger groups, you get an age of kids that want to know, why is this little $100 off my load of beans or whatever, and they start looking a little harder at what you're doing with that checkoff dollar. It's amazing how I'll be at a function in town and someone will say, hey, Waggy, what did you do with this or that? And I'm like, well, you know, go to Sean's site, go to Rodrigo's site, go see what Damon's doing. Look at NCSRP and what we're doing across the North Central region for research. It's a pretty easy sell, what Wisconsin's doing with their checkoff dollars.
2: Matt Wagenson, vice president of the Wisconsin Soybean Marketing Board. 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Well, we may not be enjoying the heat or the smoke, but it's not really impacting our crops. So we're lower on the midday around Chicago. Currently looking at the board, September corn right now down 6. December new crop trending also 6 cents lower, 4.64. August soybeans are down a penny and a half right now. November new crop's down a penny, $12 even. The August class 3 milk that goes into cheese is up 35 cents right now at $17.39. September milk is up 26 at $17.70. And the crop probably closest to the harvest, down about 4 cents on our September wheat at $6.74 a bushel. There's your market update brought to you by jptanks.com. For the Midwest Farm Report, I'm Farm Director Pam Yonke.
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That's something you can carry with you into adulthood. 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

0: phone, keys, wallet, watch. What's the new one? 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If you're a certain age, you got to, there's probably a vape in there. 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What's the other thing? Phone, keys, wallet. What else is in your pocket?
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12: Slight chance of thunderstorms this afternoon. Otherwise, sunshine mixed with clouds at times. Daytime highs approaching 89. Winds out of the east at around 5 miles an hour. Partly cloudy tonight. Slight chance for storms. 69. Right now, it's 83 degrees.

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Whoever represents Morgan Wallen, just doing it right. Let's just put out every song ever and have all of the songs on the chart all at the same time forever. That's how we make money.

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1: 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I need to take some cold medicine. 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
1: Josh Ross on KQ98 Tri-States Country. I'm Phil Tripper. Thanks for hanging out. Always glad to have you wherever your travels take you this summer. We can be your constant companion, not weird. 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

0: the weekend just around the corner, another weekend. Maybe drive somewhere that's not as warm. I don't know. I don't know how much of a road trip you got in you in the middle of July. Maybe it's vacation time. Try to find somewhere in the United States that's not as warm. I don't know if you can. I haven't looked at the rest of the United States, but I know, you know, the South is always baking in an oven completely this time of year. The Northeast, also pretty hot and humid. Where's the best place to go? Maybe like Colorado. Maybe somewhere in the middle Southwest. Colorado-ish might be okay.
1: 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I'm the video guy here at Midwest Family.
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Ship it out to Boston. No, it's just Boston. The other song's from the Dropkick Murphys. Yeah, let's not get into that here on this country kind of day. That's Stella Lefty, though. Newcomer, new name you might want to put into your brain. Probably going to go places.

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0: 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Hayfield Tripper hanging out with you. Gearing up for yet another festival coming our way. 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And listen, there's a good chance that this is the worst that we're going to get this summer. So this all moves out. You might have some really pleasant days, fingers crossed. But you do have plenty of time to get your tickets, plenty of time to make your plans, plenty of time to roll out and join us at County Line Country Fest. Prairie Dew Sheen, we're coming your way.
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12: 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KQ98.
13: Slight chance of thunderstorms this afternoon. Otherwise, a mix of clouds and sun. Daytime highs approaching 89. Easterly winds at around 5 miles an hour. Partly cloudy tonight. Slight chance for storms. Lows around 69. Currently 86.
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Parker McCollum just killing me. It's KQ98 Tri-States Country. I'm Phil Tripper. Thanks for hanging out. 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Griswold Road Trip, we got you. 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

0: It's KQ98, Tri-State's Country. I'm really holding it together, I think, right now. Listen, normally with the forecast we've had, normally I am just the grumpiest, most complainiest kind of person ever. I prefer darkness, and I prefer, the colder months, man. Now, November, December, January, I'm kind of into it. It's kind of my speed, kind of my style. I can layer my clothes. Like, right now, I can't take off clothes without, drawing the ire of just anyone around me, This beach body is not, it's not beach worthy. It's a ski hill body. All right. This heat's kind of wearing on me, but good news is, I come prepared, at least in the summertime. Gold Bond, thanks for saving me and for saving discomfort.
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0: Corey Kent, Co Wetzel. It's KQ98 Tri-States Country. Co Wetzel going to be up on stage in Eau Claire if you want to make your way out there. Yeah, today you still got time. You can get tickets. They got a little thing called Country Jam that's underway as we speak. You got plenty of time to get there before that headline show tonight if you want to just make a quick adjustment, take a little road trip. You're young. If you don't have kids and you don't have to work tonight, go be spontaneous. Go live your young life. You know, throw caution to the wind and go catch some live country music. I got Jesse taking care of you next. This is KQ98. Same time tomorrow.
1: 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And money plays a role in a majority of them.
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It's Jesse. Good afternoon. Now, I don't know when they decided to introduce a barbecue-flavored air into the equation, but honestly, not a fan. But just a heads up, due to the air quality, Moon Tunes for tonight in Riverside Park has been postponed.

0: John Morgan, KQ98, Tri-States Country. It's Jesse. Well, it's back. 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
2: 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He's had 8 number one albums. He's won 7 ACM awards, including 3 consecutive Entertainer of the Year awards, and is currently, no big deal, the reigning artist of the decade. 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Jason Aldean, welcome.
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16: Slight chance of thunderstorms this afternoon. Otherwise, a mix of clouds and sun. Daytime highs approaching 89. Easterly winds at around 5 miles an hour. Partly cloudy tonight. Slight chance for storms. Lows around 69. Right now, it's 88 degrees.
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Jesse. So Hudson Westbrook announcing his Hits Me Tour, a headlining run that kicks off on September 18th in Fort Worth, Texas. Unfortunately, nowhere even close to here, but we did just get to see Hudson last weekend. Boom.

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0: Bailey Zimmerman, KQ98, Tri-States Country. So wildfires burning in Canada and Minnesota causing air quality issues across large sections of the U.S. Duh, you knew that. But the count is over 830. And the smoke was dense and hazy Wednesday from Minnesota to Michigan and upstate New York and further to the northeast. Today, the smoke's expected from Ohio to Wisconsin and some possible over Philadelphia, Chicago, and Minneapolis. It'll be heading south on Friday into more of the Midwest, Appalachia, and the East Coast while things start to improve in the north. Storms forecast for Saturday in the upper Midwest and Northeast could help clear things up. Wildfire smoke can be dangerous for sensitive people like the very young and the elderly and people with health conditions, and experts suggest closing windows and doors. And those with health issues should be in a room closed off from the rest of the home and add an air purifier with a HEPA filter.
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2: 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He's had 31 number one hits. He is now in the company of George Strait, Merle Haggard, Alan Jackson for the fourth most number ones since the chart began, and that could change soon. He's had 8 number one albums. He's won 7 ACM awards, including 3 consecutive Entertainer of the Year awards, and is currently, no big deal, the reigning artist of the decade. He's been headlining tours since 2008, and I could keep going for probably hours here about the accolades, but let's bring him in. Jason Aldean, welcome.
3: 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I'm ready for this. Happy to be here with you, Elena. 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
2: 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We got so much to talk about. Jason Aldean hosting all week long on Backstage Country, so let's go. 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
13: Mainly cloudy skies this afternoon with a chance of thunderstorms. Daytime highs approaching 89. Southeast winds at around 5 miles an hour. Chance for storms tonight. Lows dip down to about 68. Partly cloudy skies. Currently, it's 89 degrees.
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98 Tri-State's Country. It's Jesse. So you've heard the term a hot girl summer, but this summer is nun girl summer. Despite the name, it's not really about becoming a nun. We'll get into it after Keith Urban.

0: KQ98, Tri-States Country, a viral podcast hosted by Dominican Sisters has inspired TikTok's latest feel-good movement, Nun Girl Summer. But despite the name, it's not really about becoming a nun. Instead, women are embracing a simpler, less stressful approach to life that's focused on friendship, community, hobbies, and finding joy in everyday moments. The trend took off after clips from the Sisters podcast highlighted their upbeat outlook and close-knit community, offering a refreshing alternative to the hustle culture, dating pressures, and constant push for, quote, maxing. Yeah, everything is something maxing. Now TikTok users are celebrating things like craft nights and cooking, long walks with friends, and prioritizing their own happiness over outside validation. So in short, Nun Girl Summer is less about religion and more about embracing a slower, more fulfilling way of living.
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1: Well, there's one crop Wisconsin farmers are harvesting right now, and for a change, it's worth something. I'm PM Yonke. A quick wrap-up on agribusiness news for a Thursday afternoon brought to you by JP Tank, providers of NRCS pre-approved waste storage tanks, lagoons, feed storage, and digesters. 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
2: Due to our lousy production and because of the dry plains, we've lowered our wheat production almost 200 million bushels in terms of ending stocks from last year. So that's supportive of wheat. We've got hot weather conditions in France, cutting on grain production there. That's an impact. And then the big move we saw on Friday with the escalations between Ukraine and Russia, the Kerch Strait was closed. That's a good portion of Russian wheat exports come out of there. And that was some of the reason the wheat market's been so volatile the last few days. Now maybe getting some equilibrium again.
1: Yeah, John Heinberg, market advisor with Total Farm Marketing out of West Bend, keeping his eye for a change on our winter wheat harvest right here in Wisconsin. How did all fare on a Thursday? I've got your numbers next. 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Fabulous Farm Babe Pam Yonke. 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Today in Chicago, the barrel cheese gained a quarter of a cent to 160 and a quarter. 40-pound block cheese was up a half, 160, while AA butter gained a quarter of a cent, 158 and three quarters per pound. This afternoon, make that August Class 3 milk that goes into cheese up 59 cents at 1763. September's up 49 cents, 1793, again influenced by the heat. On the close today, December corn dropped 5.5 to 464. November soybeans down 6¾ at 1195. The September wheat down 2¾ cents, closed at 674¾ per bushel. Just a quick snapshot of where the numbers land for Thursday afternoon, brought to you by JP Tank. For the Midwest Farm Report, I'm PM Yonke.
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0: He's playing Country Jam tomorrow night. That's Riley Green. A damn good day to leave. 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
13: Partly cloudy skies tonight with a chance of thunderstorms. Lows dip down to about 68. Southeasterly winds at around 5 miles an hour. High temperatures reach up to 89. Tomorrow, mainly clear skies. Right now, it's 89 degrees.
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KQ98, Tri-State's Country, it's Jesse. So no matter how rock solid you think your relationship is, there's a good chance that your partner will leave you for a shot to win the lottery jackpot. Kind of depressing, but we'll get into it after Zach Top. 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Blaine.

0: Blake Shelton, KQ98, Tri-State's Country. It's Jesse. A new survey says that 20% of people currently in relationships would consider leaving their partner for a lottery win. The state where folks are most likely to leave after a lottery win is Kentucky. Yeah, they're out of there. Where 1 in 8 people has said that they would take any jackpot at all to walk out the door. That's all it's taken. That's followed by Florida, where 42% of people said that they'd leave their partner for less than $10 million. But there's a silver lining. Wisconsin had the most faithful folks, with almost 80% saying no jackpot would make them leave their partner.
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0: headlining Country Jam in Eau Claire tomorrow night. That's the latest from Riley Green. And Think As You Drunk in the Speed Trap. KQ98, Tri-State's Country. It's Jesse. So before you know it, the kiddos will be heading back to the classroom. 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
15: Partly cloudy skies tonight with a chance of thunderstorms. Lows dip down to about 68. Southeasterly winds at around 5 miles an hour. High temperatures reach up to 89. Tomorrow, mainly clear skies. Currently, it's 86 degrees.
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0: Nate Smith in the Speed Trap, KQ98, Tri-State's Country. It's Jesse. So we may be dealing with what I have been calling a barbecue-flavored air over the next few days, but we could see some relief from the wildfire smoke. We'll get into it after Kojo. It's KQ98.
1: He's a ranch hand in a pinch, man. Hotter than the red on the cattle brand, because she's a gold digger with a quick trigger. A cast iron skillet swinging lid flipper,

horseback. Now he's a buckskin, 15 hands, five-time team rope champion. She never liked him, she don't need him. Hell, she don't even know how to feed him. She ain't a cowgirl, she

0: Ella Langley and Morgan Wallen in the Speed Trap, KQ98, Tri-States Country. Wildfires burning in Canada and Minnesota causing air quality issues across large sections of the U.S. The count is over 830. The smoke was dense and hazy yesterday from Minnesota to Michigan and upstate New York and further into the Northeast. Today, the smoke is expected from Ohio to Wisconsin, and we got plenty of wildfire smoke today, with some possible over Philadelphia, Chicago, and Minneapolis. It'll keep heading south Friday into more of the Midwest and Appalachia and the East Coast. While things start to improve in the north, storms are forecast for Saturday in the upper Midwest and the Northeast, and could help clear things up. Wildfire smoke can be dangerous for sensitive people like the very young and elderly and people with health conditions, and experts suggest closing windows and doors, and those with a health issue should be in a room closed off from the rest of the house and add an air purifier with a HEPA filter.
1: Hello, I'm Shelley Fortner. 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
1: No, wait, I don't want to go that way. That takes me back to work. I'm trying to get home. I want to go home.
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0: The coolest man in country music, that's Zach Top. I never lie. KQ98 Tri-States Country. It's Jesse. I'm wrapping up your speed trap, wrapping up the show for today. We'll hand things over to Backstage Country. Elena and Jason Aldean have been hanging out this week, and that party continues at 6 o'clock. So have a great rest of your Thirsty Thursday. See you right back here tomorrow. Take care. Bye-bye.
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